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2: Rosh Hashanah and Yom Kippur, the Jewish high holidays, the days of awe, a time to reflect, praise God the King, think about the year that has passed, and hold our breath for the year to come. I'm Itzhak Perlman. The high holidays bring a flood of memories for me, so many of them associated with music, great classical pieces. Cantors whose voices have inspired me. And the klezmer fiddling I love to do. Welcome to Musical Memories of the High Holidays. When I was growing up in Israel, in Tel Aviv, our house was far from downtown, on a little street called Hakalir. On the Sabbath, and especially on the high holidays, there was nothing like the feeling of total peace and quiet. About a block away from where we lived, there was an apartment building that had a room on the ground floor with plain white walls where they would show movies. But for the high holidays, it was transformed into a little synagogue. They would bring a Sefer Torah, a Torah scroll, and hold services. That's where I first heard this melody. When we say the high holidays, we mean Rosh Hashanah, the Jewish New Year, and Yom Kippur, the Day of Atonement, 10 days later. The literal meaning of Rosh Hashanah is the head of the year, and the standard greeting is L'Shana Tova, a good year. Why are these holidays so important? On Rosh Hashanah, we are written in the book of life, and on Yom Kippur, the book is sealed.

That's the voice of Ephraim Biran, whom I met in Israel when we were both recipients of a music scholarship. Many years later, when my wife and I started going to high holiday services in New York, he had become the cantor at Congregation Rod of Shalom. I was so happy to find him again with his eloquent voice. Most Jews celebrate Rosh Hashanah for 2 days, and part of the excitement is hearing the shofar, a sound that has resonated in the Jewish soul for thousands of years. A shofar is a specially prepared ram's horn, and let me tell you, it's not easy to get a good sound out of it. But the people who can play it really play it long and loud. The shofar is blown in a special pattern of notes, responding to an ancient call. Tekiya, Shevarim Truva, Tekiya Gdola. That blast is designed to wake us from the complacency that can creep into our lives. At the beginning of Rosh Hashanah, we say, Tik'u v'chodesh shofar, sound the shofar on the feast day.

The voices of William Zukov and Phyllis Elaine Clark. I'm Itzhak Perlman with musical memories of the high holidays. And since these are Jewish holidays, some of my memories naturally revolve around food. On Rosh Hashanah, we always dip apples in honey, hoping for a sweet new year. My mother, who was from Poland, would make kiszka, a kind of poor man's sausage stuffed with flour and fat. I'm telling you, it's really delicious. On holidays, she also made cholent, and so do I. You put beans, potatoes, barley, beef, and a piece of kiszka into a huge pot, put it in the oven before sundown at a low temperature, and cook it all night. Then it's ready for lunch, and you didn't have to do any work on the holiday, which is an official day of rest. Yummy. Of course, my mother also made...

0: gefüllte Fisch.
1: Adrian Cooper singing about the Jewish national food, gefilte fish. That tasty morsel was composed by Isidore Lilian, who wrote dozens of plays and musicals for New York's flourishing Yiddish theater in the early part of the 20th century. Here is another gem from the golden age of Yiddish theater, Shofar shel Mashiach, or Ram's Horn of the Messiah. When Abraham Goldfaden wrote the song in 1897, he actually called it the Jewish hope, the hope being that the ram's horn would signal the coming of the Messiah and that King David, the shepherd, would lead his flock of Jews to the Holy Land. You can hear my friend cantor Yitzchak Meyer Helfgott sing as clear and strong as a shofar, and then I get to play the fiddle like King David will play it for his happy people.

Shofar Shel Mashiach, written by Abraham Goldfaden, arranged by Henkes Netzky. On Rosh Hashanah, we call out over and over, "Our Father, our King, hear our cry." When God hears this cry, how could he not listen?

Father, our King. Those goosebumps you're feeling are courtesy of Barbra Streisand, singing the well-known Max Janowski setting from the 1960s. Now, here is the same prayer sung in a much older mode, but with the same intensity. This is cantor Gershon Sirota, one of the thrilling voices I remember from my childhood when I was listening to the radio in Israel. Listen to the way he cries, Ovinu Malkeinu.

Lots of classical composers have been drawn to the tunes and texts of the High Holidays. A central prayer in Judaism is the Kaddish, praising God. Maurice Ravel, who wasn't Jewish, set the Kaddish for soprano and orchestra using an ancient High Holidays melody. His song sounds distinctly French, but very Jewish too. This is the heavenly voice of Victoria de Los Angeles.

Ravel's version of the Kaddish, sung by the great Victoria de Los Angeles. Georges Prêtre conducted the Paris Conservatory Orchestra. Here is another treatment of the Kaddish, as much argument as prayer. Paul Robeson takes the role of a Hasidic rabbi addressing God on a Rosh Hashanah long ago.

Paul Robeson, the great African-American singer, actor, and activist. When I first heard his incredible voice on the radio as a child, I had no idea what he was saying, but I knew enough to take him very seriously. On Rosh Hashanah, we sing a piyut, a sacred poem, where each line starts with Hayom, meaning today. Strengthen us, bless us, inscribe us for a good life today.

the Western Wind Ensemble, in a setting by Herman Zales. The afternoon of the first day of Rosh Hashanah, we are all supposed to go down to a stream or a river for the casting away of our sins, Tashlich. We do this symbolically by tossing pieces of bread into the water. It's a very pleasant tradition, especially for the fish and the ducks. I recorded the klezmer tune from Tashlich, or Returning from Tashlich, at Radio City Music Hall with a klezmer conservatory band.

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2: Samoan-born tenor Pene Pate started his career in the South Pacific and is now heard on opera stages all over the world. 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I'm John Schaefer. I'll be your host for this special four-week series from the Park Avenue Armory. 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

Welcome back to Musical Memories of the High Holidays. I'm Itzhak Perlman. After the festive tone of Rosh Hashanah comes the somber mood of Yom Kippur, the Day of Atonement. For 25 hours we go without food and drink, as we ask God to forgive us for our failings, and we hope that the Book of Life will be sealed in our favor for the coming year. When I was a child, this was kind of a bittersweet holiday. Bitter because I couldn't eat, and sweet because it was the one day of the year when I didn't have to practice the violin. Jewish holidays begin at sundown, and as Yom Kippur starts, we hear the haunting chant of Kol Nidre three times. There are lots of theories about the origin of this famous melody, which had already been around for centuries when it was published in Germany in 1765. This arrangement is by Hankus Netzky. I get shivers whenever I play it.

0: Kol Nidre means all vows, and the text is actually a legal formula, not a prayer. When it's chanted, the synagogue is treated as a kind of courtroom where we acknowledge that we haven't exactly fulfilled all of our commitments to God or to ourselves. To start the new year clean, we ask that our vows be considered null and void. But that doesn't mean we are completely off the hook. If you did wrong by somebody else, you'd better have apologized straight to their face. There is something about Kol Nidre that makes everybody want to express it. I've created a Kol Nidre collage, as it were, of some of my favorite recordings. Take, for example, Al Jolson.
1: Kol Nidre, yes,
0: Johnny Mathis.

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Yitzhak Meyer Helfgott.

Call Nidre, sung by a number of great voices that stir up strong memories for me, all expressing the intense feelings of Yom Kippur. In 1881, Max Bruch made a beautiful setting of the Kol Nidre melody for cello and orchestra.

Daniel Barenboim, the Israel Philharmonic Orchestra, and Jacqueline Dupre, the sublime cello soloist. By the way, it's my opinion that Beethoven must have heard Kol Nidre someplace. Listen to the opening of the Adagio from his late quartet, Opus 131. It sure sounds like it.

I'm Itzhak Perlman with musical memories of the high holidays. There's a piyut, a sacred poem, that picks up on the metaphor of this holiday as a legal proceeding with God as the judge. An angel argues the case for men. The opposing counsel is Satan. Each verse ends with a plea to the Lord. Salachti, forgive.

Amnon Cain sang by the Western Wind Ensemble. The soloists were Mary Ellen Callahan and Phyllis Elaine Clark. The Avodah is a special part of the Yom Kippur service where we recall the ceremony of the high priests in the ancient temple. In 1928, Ernest Bloch heard 12-year-old Yehudi Menuhin play the violin and wrote him a piece called Avodah, a Yom Kippur melody. It's based on a cantorial chant, and this historic recording is of Menuhin himself. When I was learning to play the violin, I listened to it over and over.

Yizkor, or memorial service during the day of Yom Kippur, is a very solemn moment when we remember the loved ones we have lost. For me, thinking about my father conjures up the voice of the great Italian tenor Beniamino Gigli. My father liked hearing me play the violin, but he loved listening to Gigli. This aria is from the opera La Juive, The Jewish Woman, by Jacques Halevi. A father is faced with the impossible choice of revealing his daughter's true religious identity or letting her be sentenced to death. Rinaldo Zamboni conducts the Royal Opera House Orchestra.

Beniamino Gigli with a song of a loving father, in memory of my own father, Chaim Perelman. During the Yizkor service, we recite the 23rd Psalm, that comforting vision of death where the Lord maketh me to lie down in green pastures. Leonard Bernstein put that text into his Chichester Psalms, which I heard for the first time when he was conducting the piece in Israel, and I was playing on the same program with the Israel Philharmonic. He treats the Hebrew words so tenderly.

Lama Hagishu, Lama Hagishu, Lama Hagishu, Lama Hagishu.

Leonard Bernstein interrupts the peace of the 23rd Psalm with the violence of Psalm 2, asking why nations insist on going to war. The composer conducted the New York Philharmonic, the Columbus Boy Choir, and the Camerata Singers. The boy soloist was John Bogart. When the sun finally sets on Yom Kippur, we feel a little delirious from the fast, but also hopeful that our fate for the coming year will be a good one. Over and over, we call out, Adonai Hu HaElohim, the Lord is God. Here is the voice of the great Joseph Schmidt, a world-famous opera singer in the 1930s, whose recordings I treasure. His health gave out while he was fleeing the Nazis, and he died in Switzerland when he was only 38.

Yom Kippur has come to an end, and the new year has begun. L'shana tova. Musical Memories of the High Holidays is a production of WQXR in New York. The show was written and produced by Miriam Lewin. Our thanks to Hank Osnetsky for musical advice, plus John Bloom, Rebecca Garfine, Naomi Lewin, Ryan Lohr, Bill Parker, Eva Radding, and Alan Radding. Rachel Neal was our production engineer, and Cynthia Daniels was our recording engineer. The executive producer is Matt Abramovitz. For a complete playlist of this program, please visit our website, wqxr.org. I'm Itzhak Perlman, wishing you a sweet new year.

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3: The New York Philharmonic this week is generously underwritten by the Kaplan Brothers Fund and the Audrey Love Charitable Foundation. From David Geffen Hall, it's the New York Philharmonic this week. And this week, Pierre-Laurent Aimard is the soloist in works by Boulez and Debussy. Hello again, everybody. Alec Baldwin here. And I'm so glad to have your company as we hear Monsieur Aimard perform Debussy's Fantasy for Piano and Orchestra, as well as selections from Notations by former Philharmonic music director Pierre Boulez. Also on the program, two selections from Debussy's Image, as well as the complete La Mer. Esa-Pekka Salonen will conduct the New York Philharmonic this week. ...2025 marked the centennial of composer-conductor Pierre Boulez, who served as music director of the New York Philharmonic from 1971 to 1977. This week's program, therefore, brings together two artists closely associated with Boulez, conductor Esa-Pekka Salonen, who has enjoyed a similar career in many respects as both a composer and conductor, and pianist Pierre-Laurent Aimard, who regarded Boulez as both a mentor and comrade. We will hear them perform Boulez's Notations 4, 7, and 2 in both their original versions for solo piano and as orchestrated decades later. We begin with Notation number 4. Let's listen.

A study in contrast there with two versions of notation number 4 by Pierre Boulez. Pierre Laurent Aimar was the pianist, and Esa-Pekka Salonen conducted the New York Philharmonic. First, we heard the original for solo piano from 1945, when the composer was only 20 years old, and then we heard his orchestrated version from 1980. The early version is part of a suite that pays strict mathematical tribute to the number 12. The suite contains exactly 12 short pieces. Each piece is exactly 12 bars long. All 12 pieces are derived from the same exact 12-note row. As you may have gathered, the orchestrated version was composed with fewer restrictions. Boulez didn't just orchestrate his earlier works, he used them as seeds to develop vast, colorful, and complex sonic landscapes for large orchestra. We will have an opportunity to compare and contrast two more selections from notations during the course of this broadcast. Next, however, we turn to music of Debussy. Like Boulez, Debussy was a master orchestrator and colorist, and these gifts are perhaps nowhere better exhibited than in his Image for orchestra. The composer said that he was trying to do, quote, something different, something that might be called reality, though some imbeciles would call it impressionism, a term that is misapplied, especially by critics. Debussy's wishes to the contrary, that term has stuck, especially when it comes to describing his music. We're going to hear the opening movement from Image, Gigue, which liberally quotes British and Scottish folk songs. Esa-Pekka Salonen conducts the New York Philharmonic.

Gigue from Debussy's Image for Orchestra, the New York Philharmonic was conducted by Esa-Pekka Salonen. We now return to the notations of Pierre Boulez. This time we'll hear number 7 in its original version for solo piano from 1945. That will then be followed by the orchestrated version that was premiered in 1999 by Daniel Barenboim and the Chicago Symphony Orchestra.

Pierre Laurent Aimar was the pianist in Notation No. 7 by Pierre Boulez. Esa-Pekka Salonen conducted the New York Philharmonic in the orchestrated version. Back to Debussy now and his Image for Orchestra, Rounds of Spring. Listen for the subtle use of two French folk tunes as the composer evokes May Day celebrations. Esa-Pekka Salonen conducts the New York Philharmonic.

Rond de Printemps, or Rounds of Spring by Claude Debussy. The New York Philharmonic was conducted by Esa-Pekka Salonen in that movement from Debussy's Image for Orchestra. We now hear our third and final selection from Notations by Boulez. This time it's notation number 2. As before, we'll first hear Pierre Laurent Aimard perform the original version for solo piano, and then Esa-Pekka Salonen will conduct the New York Philharmonic in the 1980 version for large orchestra.

0: Notation number 2 by Pierre Boulez, Esa-Pekka Salonen conducted the New York Philharmonic. We also heard Pierre-Laurent Aimard in the version for solo piano. After a pause for station identification, our broadcast will conclude with two works by Debussy. Pierre-Laurent Aimard will be the soloist in the Fantasy for Piano and Orchestra from 1896, and then we'll hear La Mer. I'm Alec Baldwin, and you're listening to the New York Philharmonic this week.
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0: It's somewhat hard to believe, but the next work on our program is the only surviving work for solo piano and orchestra that Debussy composed. And yet he rather famously withdrew it before its premiere and never allowed it to be published or performed during his lifetime. As the story goes, Debussy originally dedicated the work to the pianist René Chancerelle, who was scheduled to premiere it on April 21st, 1890, with Vincent d'Indy conducting. Feeling he was running short on time, d'Indy chose to only perform the first movement. Outraged by this compromise, Debussy walked up to the conductor's desk, gathered his original orchestral parts, and withdrew the piece entirely. He then continued to block performances of the work for the rest of his life. He apparently wanted to revise it, but never did so. Ergo, the Fantasy did not receive its public premiere until November 20th, 1919, a year after the composer's death. Let's hear this work now. Pierre-Laurent Aimard is the soloist, and Esa-Pekka Salonen conducts the New York Philharmonic.

Fantasy for piano and orchestra by Debussy, the New York Philharmonic was conducted by Esa-Pekka Salonen. "You may not know that I was destined for a sailor's life," Debussy once told a friend. "It was only quite by chance that fate led me in another direction, but I have always held a passionate love for the sea." Indeed, nowhere is that love of the sea more insightfully expressed than the final work on this program, La Mer. Once again, Esa-Pekka Salonen conducts the New York Philharmonic.

We just heard five selections from the incidental music to Peer Gynt by Edvard Grieg. The New York Philharmonic was conducted by Alan Gilbert.

0: The New York Philharmonic this week is generously underwritten by the Kaplan Brothers Fund and the Audrey Love Charitable Foundation. And for now, until next time, this is Alec Baldwin wishing you good health and good music. 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

Hello there. Welcome to Exploring Music. It's Bill McLaughlin here. Bill's Keepers is the title of our week. We're pulling CDs out of this big box I have in my living room of CDs that have come into me over the last year or maybe a little more. Not everything in the Bill's Keepers box is new. It's just that it's new to me. Years ago, I was walking with a friend up along Central Park West, and we met this young violist, about 6'4", very handsome fellow. In fact, some film directors wanted to play the part of Paganini in a film. Of course, David Aaron Carpenter is about a foot taller than Paganini. He's about 6'4" or 6'5", is young Mr. David. And David told me that he had recently made a recording of the Elgar Viola Concerto, and I'm afraid my eyes must have crossed because I thought, wait a minute, there's a wonderful violin concerto which he made for Fritz Kreisler, and then there's a great cello concerto. I love that piece. And he said, well, I guess you would think it's the cello concerto, but you might like to know that before Elgar's death in the 30s, the great English violist Lionel Tertius approached him and said, Sir Edward, you've been promising me a viola concerto for years and years and years, and now you say you're too old to write one. Please do not go to your grave without letting me show you how I think the cello concerto can be adopted for the viola. And Elgar listened, and he said, you're right. He liked it so much, they actually made a recording there in the late 30s. It was one of Elgar's last recordings. Elgar said as he was writing it in his little cottage in Sussex, he kept recalling the sound of artillery rumbling across the English Channel. This had been in the war years. And there is something in Elgar's cello concerto of this terribly sad, elegiac quality, as if he's mourning the loss of a world that's gone forever. David Aaron Carpenter catches this. Listen to this recording. We're going to start with the beautiful Adagio movement and then have the finale, the last two movements of what I am now inclined to agree with David Aaron Carpenter in calling the Elgar Viola Concerto in E minor, opus 85. Here's David Aaron Carpenter as soloist, Christoph Eschenbach with the Philharmonia Orchestra.

David Aaron Carpenter in the performance of a piece which he has literally made his own. He's transformed the Elgar Cello Concerto into the Elgar Viola Concerto in E minor. In this performance, we heard David Aaron Carpenter as viola soloist with Christoph Eschenbach conducting the Philharmonia Orchestra. That's on the Undine label. Wonderful recording. There's also a very interesting and beautiful, harrowing recording of Alfred Schnittke, another viola concerto. That one actually written for the viola. And now let's hear from another musician. This is a fellow whom I met when he was about 20 years old. We did a radio show together in St. Paul, and he was so proud. He'd just gotten a record contract and had been able to buy a home for his mom. It's Lang Lang, a phenomenon. Arrived at Curtis Institute in his teens, studied with Gary Graffman. Young Lang Lang has taken the piano world by storm. He gave a concert in Vienna, and that entire concert was recorded and released as a 2-CD album, Lang Lang in Vienna. It's a big program that he gave there. 2 Beethoven piano sonatas, including a Appassionata, a Prokofiev piano sonata. Of course, he played the 7th, which is the hardest. And then some Chopin etudes and polonaises and a waltz as an encore. But I thought we'd listen to music of Isaac Albéniz from a big book of Spanish music, which he called Iberia. This is right from the end of Albéniz's life. He was born in 1860. Died in 1809. About the last 4 or 5 years of his life, he just wrote piano music depicting his native land. So we're going to listen now to the first book of Iberia, 3 pieces, the first of which is called Evocation. And it seems as if Albéniz is evoking his own birthplace in the Pyrenees, far north part of Catalonia along the Mediterranean Sea. Second piece is El Puerto, and that is definitely Cadiz. This is based on a dance form called zapateado, which I know from Sarasate's music. I had to look up the word, though. Zapato means shoe in Spanish. So this is a dance with a lot of lively tapping and clicking of the feet. Builds up amazingly, and then there's a lovely long fade-out. The third piece celebrates the feast of Corpus Christi in Seville. We'll hear a brusque march rhythm in F-sharp minor, and then this builds up to a point where it almost seems like the music escapes the realm of what's possible at the piano. He can't even write it on 2 staves the way most piano music is written, 1 for the left hand and 1 for the right. It takes him 3 staves for most of Corpus Christi. After this builds up, then it comes down to a melancholy tune, and then more fire, and then the most exquisite fade out. This is a beautiful performance from Lang Lang, music of Isaac Albéniz, the first book of Iberia.

When I moved to America, for some reason, I started listening to a lot of Spanish music, and I loved its very exotic approach. I absolutely love Alicia de la Rocha in this music. You just can't compare her with anyone else. Those are the words of pianist Long Long. In that performance, I think Long Long evoked for me some of the spirit of de la Rocha's performance of this beautiful music of Isaac Albéniz. We heard the first book of Iberia, three sections, Evocation, the Port of Cadiz, and the Feast of Corpus Christi in Seville. This was all part of a two-CD album, Long Long in Vienna. And now one more little bit of Spanish music. I have to go back to that great recording with Benita Valente we sampled earlier in the week. Here is Miss Valente with pianist David Efron, music of Fernando Obradors. This piece is called Chiquitita la Novia.

0: Chiquitita la Novia, the Tiny Bride, music of the Spanish composer Fernando Obradors, who lived from 1897 to 1945, brilliantly and lovingly sung by Benito Valente with pianist David Efron. That's from a CD on the Bridge label. Benito Valente in concert with, oh, look who's here, Richard Good, Rudolf Serkin, Harold Wright, Alexander Schneider. She's singing Mozart, Handel, Schubert, Brahms, Hugo Wolf, and this wonderful set of songs at the end of the disc from Fernando Obradors. You're tuned into Exploring Music, and we're working my way through my box of keepers. These are all CDs that have come into me in the last 16 months or so, and I wanted to play them for you. 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Drop us a line and suggest some new ideas for us, composers, performers that you may have heard that you really like a lot. 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
2: 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I'm John Schaefer. 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
0: And now, let's see, what can we fit in? Well, we have to have time for Miaskowski, don't you think? This is a recording which was given me by a marvelous young cellist from Chicago named Wendy Warner. She was in town with the Beethoven Piano Trio Project, which was playing brand new music of Beethoven, first time it had ever been heard in New York City. And Wendy gave me a recording of Russian music for cello and piano. And I'm going to let her pianist, Irina Nutsova, tell you about Miaskowski. Miss Nutsova writes, "Miaskowski's sonata is a rare gem. It was the impetus for this first recording project of the cello-piano duo Wendy and I formed in 2008. Why Miaskowski? Well, because outside of Russia, this special work remains largely unknown. Only around a dozen recordings have ever been made, and almost every one of those involves Russian performers. I have to admit, I have a big gap in my knowledge about Miaskowski. He lived from 1881 all the way to 1950, and catch this, he wrote 27 symphonies. That's about 12 more than Shostakovich. Listen to this beautiful, melting, slow movement, the Andante Cantabile now from the Cello Sonata No. 2 in A, music composed in 1949. A year before he died, this guy was still good through to the end. Wendy Warner is the cellist and Irina Nutsova, the pianist. Music of Miaskowski.

Absolutely beautiful music by Nikolai Myaskovsky. We heard the slow movement of the cello sonata number 2 in A major, opus 81, music dating from 1949. Myaskovsky was born in 1881. He's 1 year older than Igor Stravinsky, and he was still writing this gorgeous romantic music right up to the time he died in 1950. Let's see what's on the rest of that album there. It's just gorgeous playing. There's music of Scriabin, of Alfred Schnittke, of Prokofiev, and this piece, I do know, it's wonderful. The Sonata in G Minor of Rachmaninoff for cello and piano. Check it out. Gorgeous recording on the CD record label. Wendy Warner, Irina Nutsova. And we have one more piece from a couple of my friends. Sharon Isbin, the great guitarist, gave me this album. Here's Sharon Isbin and Mark O'Connor. We're going to close out with this. We'll hear more from these two tomorrow.

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Our production assistants are Ella Pinsloop, Eric Opland, Adela Skoronsky, and Weston Williams. Rebecca Neistat is the WFMT production and syndication manager. 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I'm Bill McLaughlin. 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
1: Samoan-born tenor Pene Pate started his career in the South Pacific and is now heard on opera stages all over the world. 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I'm John Schaefer. 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
2: 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I'm John Schaefer. 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

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For dancing? For dreaming? Let the music take you away. 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

Le Vent Français for Alexander von Zemlinsky and music for clarinet to begin this 11th day of September with you on Classical New York WQXR. Paul Cavalcante. It's a busy and reflective day commemorating 9/11 beginning Rosh Hashanah. 65 degrees to start, a high of 78 today and bright sun. The introduction and concert allegro of Robert Schumann and the Berlin Philharmonic, Claudio Abbado conducting, pianist Murray Pariah. Good morning from WQXR.

0: Robert Schumann's Introduction and Concert Allegro. The Berlin Philharmonic, Claudio Abbado conducting, pianist Murray Pariah. Classical New York, 105.9 WQXR. It is 5:43. We begin the day at 65 degrees. Plenty of sunshine for this afternoon.
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0: We welcome Rocky and a very treasured music deep dive into the roots of all you hear on WQXR, including this, a concerto grosso of Arcangelo Corelli, Venetian soloists led by Claudio Simone.

A concerto grosso, number 7 in D major of Arcangelo Corelli with I Solisti Vanity led by Claudio Scimoni. On Classical New York 105.9 WQXR. The day begins at 72 degrees on what will be an 80 degree day in Midtown Manhattan. Plenty of sunshine and with a kind of an overcast weekend. Clouds tomorrow, 77. Some rain works in on Sunday, high of 82. More or less beautiful week as we roll into the midpoint of September. It's one of those 30-day months, so short. This is a barcarolle from the Sebastian Suite of composer Giancarlo Menotti on WQXR.

A barcarolle from Sebastian's suite of Giancarlo Menotti with the Spoleto Festival Orchestra led by Richard Hickox. A classical New York WQXR, 105.9 FM and HD Newark, WQXW 90.3 FM Ossining, and WNYC FM HD2 New York. Paul Cavalcante, good morning to you. It's been 25 years since the September 11th attacks reshaped our lives as New Yorkers. And in the days and months that followed, the music gave us the power to console and to be consoled. Today, we are sharing music to remember the mourning, the solidarity, the resilience that followed all through that day our city will never forget. We have a weekday benchmark feature called The Comfort Zone. It airs at 2. And today, we're going to extend that idea with moments that will bring calm and peace to remember 9/11 on the 25th anniversary. Here is one such, the Andante from String Quartet No. 1 in D of Tchaikovsky featuring Misha Maisky and New York's own Orpheus Chamber Orchestra.

Music of Remembrance, 25 years since 9/11. And the Andante Cantabile from String Quartet No. 1 of Tchaikovsky, Misha Maisky, the cellist with the Orpheus Chamber Orchestra. Paul Cavalcante, good morning to you. It's time for the overture to an opera by a Czech composer, but it's Italian, Josef Myslivicek's take on Romulus and Ursula. L'Orfeo Baroque Orchestra on WQXR at 9 past

0: The overture to Romulus and Ercilia of Josef Myslivicek and L'Orfeo Baroque Orchestra on Classical New York, 105.9 WQXR. 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
1: WQXR is supported by the New York Philharmonic. Gustavo Dudamel conducts Mahler's Fifth Symphony, which charts a vast emotional landscape from its funereal opening to a jubilant finale. The symphony is significant in Dudamel's relationship with the Philharmonic, as he conducted it with the orchestra in 2009, September 25th through 29th. Tickets at nyphil.org.
2: Samoan-born tenor Pene Pati started his career in the South Pacific and is now heard on opera stages all over the world. 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Recorded live in one of the Armory's intimate and historic rooms. I'm John Schaefer. I'll be your host for this special four-week series from the Park Avenue Armory. 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

The 2-4 Waltz, Chopin and Cheng Yun-shin on Classical New York WQXR, 624. Sunshine, 80 degrees. Welcome to 9/11/2026, a day where music will guide us through remembrance. And an excerpt now from opera with a lot of drama. A love triangle involving a king, his mistress, and her lover, all set against the Moorish invasions of Spain and power struggles at that time between church and state. That would be the plot of The Favorite, Gaetano Donizetti. Here is a Passo a Tre.

Gaetano Donizetti, music for The Favorite, the Philharmonia Orchestra led by Antonio de Almeida on Classical New York 105.9 WQXR. And a couple of operatic excerpts have brightened our Friday morning already. There'll be a full run of The Great Carmen of Bizet tomorrow. It is the 1 p.m. Saturday opera presentation, the matinee broadcast continuing with a performance of Carmen from La Scala Opera House in Milan. Clementine Margain stars as the free-spirited Carmen. Vittoria Grillo is the tormented Don Jose. And Myung-Won Chung conducts the La Scala Orchestra and Chorus tomorrow, 1 p.m. And we have been sending the kids off with a loving pat to school all week. Public schools began in New York this week, and here's the children's scene from the Slavic suite of the composer Vyacheslav Novak on WQXR.

Vyacheslav Novak's children's scene from the Slavic Suite, Royal Liverpool Philharmonic Orchestra led by Libor Peshek, and played for this Back to School Week on WQXR, where we have noted that New York City schools being back in session give us an opportunity to drum up some good music for young people, spotlighting works written by great composers during their student days, and brand new pieces by members of the New York Philharmonic's Very Young Composers Program. So all of that has been in the turn this week, and there'll be one more day of it here. Meet a new composer at 9 this morning and another at 5 this afternoon on WQXR. Now, Antonín Dvořák's Romance in F Minor.

0: Greeting the Sunrise tenderly with a romance by Antonin Dvorak and the Karskaya Chamber Orchestra. Classical New York 105.9 WQXR 647. Paul Cavalcante, good morning to you. 72 degrees, up to 80 today. A little overcast on the weekend, some drizzle coming on Sunday. A bright and sunny start to the work week, 75 and sunny on Monday.
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On WQXR, the tender side of Jean-Philippe Rameau, the French Baroque composer that we think of for splashy things created for the stage and all kinds of pageantry depicted in through composed music that he created for those settings. But that song, Les Tendres Plaintes, played beautifully by Víkingur Ólafsson, a gentle start to this 11th day of September, this Friday morning on WQXR, with sun and clouds burning off by the time we get to midday, early afternoon today, brightly sunny and 80 degrees. A sonata now from Il Delirio Amoroso of Handel on WQXR at 6:52.

A sonata from Il Delirio Amoroso of Handel on Classical New York WQXR. And a salute to Arvo Pärt on his birthday today from the Yale Glee Club.

Borogestievo, the Yale Glee Club, had more practice than me. Arvo Pärt's music, and a salute to him on his birthday. A couple of minutes before 7 on Classical New York, WQXR, 105.9 FM and HD Newark, WQXW, 90.3 FM, Ossining, WNYC FM, HD2, New York. Good morning. Paul Cavalcante. On this 25th anniversary of 9/11, we conclude a day of remembrance and reflection tonight with a performance of the Verdi Requiem. We broadcast that performance live from Carnegie Hall earlier this year. Franz Welschermos conducted the Cleveland Orchestra. And that is part of an ongoing Carnegie Hall Live Encore series presented tonight at 9 on WQXR. And of course, all through the day, the music of remembrance and comfort that we have cherry-picked for what we hope will be a reflective listening experience through the day here. A Midsummer Night's Dream Overture, because the warmth of the season is still with us. It is still technically summer. It's going to feel like it today with bright sunshine toward the end of the day and a high of 80. Felix Mendelssohn, Ricardo Chailly leads the Leipzig Gewandhaus Orchestra.

Midsummer Night's Dream Overture, Felix Mendelssohn, the Leipzig Gewandhaus Orchestra, Ricardo Chailly conducting. 10 past 7, good morning, WQXR with Paul Cavalcante, welcoming you to this Friday with an odd start to the day. Spot of rain in some areas just for the 7 o'clock hour. The cloudiness blows away and we will have bright sun later today, high of 80 degrees. Belshazzar's Feast of Jean Sibelius, here's Contrastance.

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Well, you heard the rich rumble of timpani all through that final movement of Symphony No. 103 of Joseph Haydn, the drum roll, but it's the way it begins that really gave it its nickname. Haydn played by the London classical players, Roger Norrington conducting. 721, 72 up to 80 today. Clouds part for sun on this 11th of September, this Friday. Classical New York, WQXR. Paul Cavalcante, good morning. A spotlight on one of the treasured people in our classical music world, Anthony McGill, the clarinetist, here plays André Messager's Solo de Concours.

Clarinetist Anthony McGill, accompanied by Gloria Chen, and his beautifully liquid tone on Solo de Concours of André Messager on Classical New York 105.9 WQXR. Well, schools are back in session in New York, and all this week we've been celebrating the start of the new school season, and among the things that we're doing is gearing some of our benchmark features to that. So wake up, kids. It's time for school and your morning Bach. The eye roll. Oh, Ma, it must be like 7:30-ish. And it is 7:28. So let's have a gentle start to the day. Sleepers awake with Bach on WQXR.

Sleepers awake on this Friday, only the second day back to school for public school kids in New York, and already squirming in their seats. But that's all right. You'll get used to it. Johann Sebastian Bach, the BBC Philharmonic, Matthias Bammer conducting Stokowski's orchestral transcription of Bach's classic. Paul Cavalcante, good morning. It's DJ awake. DJ. Yeah, I guess I'm a DJ. Your host. First morning of wake-ups with you, Monday through Friday, 5:30 to 11 on WQXR. Now two pieces of Alexander Glazunov, featuring cellist Stephen Isserlis, joining the Chamber Orchestra of Europe, led by John Elliott Gardner.

0: Alexander Glazunov, two pieces. Stephen Isserles, cellist, and the Chamber Orchestra of Europe, and John Elliott Gardner. 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
0: Good morning, Paul Cavalcante. Inviting your Start the Day dedications. Want to call somebody out who's heading off into a busy Friday? Give them a little push with a shout out on the radio, connected with a terrific piece of music. Well, just email me, paul@wqxr.org. Let's surprise somebody in a nice way. A March by Mozart.

This is indeed of Gabriel Fauré, Itzhak Perlman, and Samuel Sanders on Classical New York 105.9 WQXR. 7:52, clouds and even a sprinkle here and there to start what will turn into a sunny day, high of 80. I have solicited Start the Day dedications, and I'd like to thank very much listener Karen, who is now in Amsterdam, New York, and enjoys hearing WQXR after all these years. Hearing Barcarolle brought her back to the days of Duncan Perney. Will some restaurant or bar name a martini after Duncan Perney, for heaven's sake, or just call it the Barcarolle? We also thank Patrick, who is a professor and somebody who's checking in this morning, and also Mac in Chicago, Illinois, all with Start the Day dedication, energy going into this music, some of the brightest and liveliest and loveliest things you could hear on your way out to work. Why not whistle Percy Aldridge Grainger's Molly on the Shore?

Music to capture the beginning of the day. Molly on the Shore, Percy Aldridge Granger. It has the bounce and the optimism that we love to start every new day with. But we never know what a day will portend. And that is underscored in the Out the Door dedication requests that came in particular from a listener, Mac in Chicago, and Professor Patrick here in our area, saying this morning, the 11th of September, I don't have a single person in mind, but how about a shout out to New York City MTA subway conductors who keep things moving by encouraging all of us not to hold those finicky doors and who have what he classifies as a thankless job, but it's their life and dedication. And dedication to a job is one of the truly noble things in the human experience. On this 11th of September, we consider 343 fire department personnel who were killed on 9/11, 37 Port Authority police officers, 23 police officers, 8 paramedics and EMTs, in addition to the individuals who were in the immediate Twin Towers vicinity. We're coming up on the hour each year that we set aside to mark the moments that are emblazoned in our memory forever, and to play the appropriate music. I think you can expect to hear certain pieces that we save exactly for this occasion, and I will offer them to you in this remarkable remembrance 25 years after the anniversary of 9/11, and all through the day today, music of consolation. It has that power. We'll tap into that power through this 9/11/2026. On Classical New York, WQXR, 105.9 FM and HD Newark, WQXW 90.3 FM Ossining, WNYC FM, HD2 New York. Paul Cavalcante, the mandolinist Avi Avital, and a concerto by Vivaldi.

Avi Avital, master mandolinist. Yeah, well, if not, I've invented a word. Antonio Vivaldi's Concerto for Mandolin in C, the Venice Baroque Orchestra, Classical New York, WQXR. Good morning. 71, cloudy, but it will burn off, and a bright, sunny afternoon, high of 80 degrees, is in store. And so to Empire of the Sun, scored by John Williams, here's the Boston Pops, conducted by the composer.

0: John Williams, he never ceases to delight. No matter what the energy needs are of the music he creates, for example, Empire of the Sun, that is called Cadillac of the Skies, the Boston Pops Orchestra, conducted by John Williams on Classical New York WQXR at 8:12. 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

That is Claude Debussy as Nature Intended, as it is the original piano four hands version of his Petite Suite, and that lovely melody has a name, En Bateau. We remember it as the lush orchestrated version by Henri Bousset that begins that Petite Suite, which is, I think, a bit more familiar, and which also served, as I've mentioned often, as a radio theme for our beloved retired host, Nimet Habashi. Many a midnight began with that wafting through the air like a honeysuckle on a summer night, and you knew you were in for good listening if you were an insomniac. We meet up with Nimet for dinner often, and she sends you her love, as always. On to music by Friedrich Ernst Fesca, a German violinist and composer of the late Romantic classical early Romantic period, which meant that he was a little conflicted, but he knew where to go with this. Overture number 2, Frank Biermann leading the North German Radio Philharmonic Orchestra.

Oh, and 19th century, early 19th century German composer uses four staccato music phrases or notes at his own peril. That's a late work of Friedrich Ernst Fesca, Overture No. 2 in C major, his Opus 43. It was composed in 1825. Beethoven thought da da da da quite some years earlier. I mentioned that Fesca sort of landed between the classical and romantic period, and it was a very heady atmosphere, to say the least. But nice to hear that overture played by the North German Radio Philharmonic Orchestra. George Philipp Telemann was quite grounded in the Baroque, but we're going to bend that considerably with a unique approach to a trio sonata arranged for marimba and harp on WQXR.

Aparimba on WQXR. 8:35, good morning, Paul Cavalcanti. Schubert, that's the Berlin Philharmonic led by Nicholas Harnoncourt and the second movement of Schubert's Fifth Symphony.

The Andante from Symphony No. 5 of Franz Schubert, the Berlin Philharmonic Nicholas Harnoncourt, the conductor on Classical New York 105.9 WQXR. Paul Cavalcante with you, September 11th, 2026. Clouds will part today, and later on, it'll be a bright, sunny day, as it was exactly 25 years ago. One of those things that people remember. We remember with music all through the day, the music that has the power to console and to offer perspective. At this moment, at the former World Trade Center site, which is now the Freedom Tower, the names are called, the bells are tolled. This music has always had significance in moments of contemplation and mourning. We offer it at this time, every year, this time being exactly 8:46 a.m.

Samuel Barber's Adagio for Strings, the New York Philharmonic, led by Thomas Shippers on Classical New York, 105.9 WQXR. There are photographs, and a picture really is worth a thousand words. Two come to mind about 9/11/01. One photo taken by an extraordinary artist, Thomas Hepker, photographer who just happened to be in Brooklyn. And from the vantage point of Hoboken, he photographs a group of people. They're sitting, having coffee. A bicycle is off to the side. They're casually chatting. One woman's posture is sort of leaning back, and there's a feeling of gaiety almost, except for what's behind them, the smoke smoldering from the buildings. They couldn't have known what it was. Some strange accident has happened. I wonder where that smoke is coming from, seems to be the subtitle of that very casual photograph. Another one, which is far more specific, shows a lone fire truck crossing the Brooklyn Bridge, heading toward New York. It was taken by a young man who worked in a factory in that part of Brooklyn, cleaning bookbinding machines, seemingly a 19th century kind of job. His name, Aaron McLam. He loved photography, and he pulled out his camera and took as many pictures as he could. He knew something extraordinary was happening out the window when he heard the rumble and saw the smoke not very far away. His photo, which shows a closed Brooklyn Bridge, individuals standing, staring at the scene in disbelief, and that lone fire truck off to quite a destiny, as it was ladder 118, and all of its firefighters would perish on that day.

Jeanne Nopédie, number 3, performed by The Knights, led by Eric Jacobson. Classical New York, WQXR, 105.9 FM and HD Newark, WQXW, 90.3 FM, Ossining, WNYC FM, HD2 New York. Paul Cavalcante, good morning. New York City schools went back in session this week, and all week WQXR has been celebrating the start of the new school season with music for young people, works written by great composers during their student days, and some brand new pieces by members of the New York Philharmonic's Very Young Composers Program. We've got the soundtrack for Getting Back to Class on Classical New York WQXR, and we have saved time at 9 and again at 5 p.m. to spotlight a young artist, Siguri Ishida, is the creator of this Forest Adventure.

The composer Sayuri Ishida, Forest Adventure. Sayuri says that it's an imaginary journey through a lush and mysterious forest filled with many different types of animals, trees, and flowers. I wonder how many Sayuri you've seen, being only age 11. A member of the Metropolitan Opera Children's Chorus. Sayuri Ishida studies composition through the New York Philharmonic Very Young Composers Program. She's an avid musician, enjoying playing the violin, piano, and pipe organ. A fifth-year student at the School of American Ballet, performing with the traditional Japanese dance troupe Saicho Ito and Company. Away from the stage, rock climbing, baking, and crafting are among the pursuits of this ambitious young person. At age 11, the creator of Forest Adventure. And thanks to the Ivalis Quartet, who performed in May of this past year, all of the pieces that we have been featuring in the New York Philharmonic's Very Young Composers program. Classical New York, WQXR. Sergei Rachmaninoff. Let's go to the second piano concerto and spotlight on pianist Stuart Goodyear.

0: An enduring melody by Rachmaninoff, a sensitive performance by Stuart Goodyear with the Czech National Symphony Orchestra, the Adagio from Piano Concerto No. 2 on Classical New York 105.9 WQXR at 9:15. Clouds sit over us. They will break later in the day. Sunshine, a high of 80. WQXR is supported by Bond, Shunick, and King, a full-service law firm with offices in New York City, Westchester, and throughout New York State, serving businesses, healthcare, and educational institutions online at bsk.com.
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Proserpine, the Symphonia by Giovanni Paisiello, the Collegium Philharmonicum Chamber Orchestra, Classical New York 105.9 WQXR. Paul Cavalcante with you. Carmen resounds. Make an afternoon at the opera tomorrow at 1. Bizet's Carmen from La Scala Opera House in Milan. Clémentine Margain stars as the free-spirited Carmen, and Myung-Wong Chung conducts. It'll be a fun music adventure for you, as this, I hope, will be in its entirety. Manuel de Falla's Three-Cornered Hat. Lauren Mizell conducts the Berlin Radio Symphony Orchestra on WQXR.

0: The three-cornered hat of Manuel de Falla, with Lauren Mazel leading the Berlin Radio Symphony Orchestra. Classical New York 105.9 WQXR. Paul Cavalcante, good morning, 9:43. So 73 degrees, it has been a slow climb for the sun to full brightness and height. Even the noon hour will be a mix of sun and clouds, and only in the mid-70s. But we'll touch 80 degrees with full sunshine as we work into the late afternoon and very early evening of this September 11th. 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
0: Johann David Heineken and a concerto with Musik Antiqua Cologne led by Reinhard Goebel on WQXR.

A concerto of Johann David Heineken with Musik Antiqua Cologne led by Reinhard Gerbel at 10 o'clock on Classical New York WQXR, 105.9 FM and HD Newark, WQXW 90.3 FM Ossining, WNYC FM HD2 New York. It has been 25 years since the September 11th attacks reshaped our lives as New Yorkers, and in the days and months that followed, music gave many of us power to console and be consoled. Thanks to folks who've checked in this morning, including Claudia, who thanks us for playing the consoling Barber Adagio earlier. Thank you, Juliet, for saying that the tribute is beautiful, even though it's a sad day. Thank you, Nancy, for recalling that her own son saw the event in real time from his penthouse office about a mile away, but on the Brooklyn side. Thank you, Barbara, for appreciating the difficult challenge of meeting the day with music, and also Mary Ellen and others who recall not only where they were, I do, we'll talk about that in a moment, but most importantly, those who were already at a job, and the nature of that job was to be in the moment and to respond immediately. So let's play this music to remember the heroes of 9/11, the first responders, the police officers, firefighters, medical workers, volunteers, who started their day expecting that it would be just another Tuesday. For some, it was their last day. For everyone, as it is every day for these people in our society, it is a call to action when it is demanded. They are there for us, for the heroes. Music by David Bowie and Philip Glass.

0: That's the first movement of the Heroes Symphony, Philip Glass, after David Bowie. Classical New York, WQXR. The performance by the Basel Symphony Orchestra, Dennis Russell Davies conducting. David Bowie and Philip Glass, essential musical citizens of New York. Like us, they made their lives and their art here. Offered in this moment to remember first responders, police officers, firefighters, medical workers, volunteers, and all unsung heroes. This pointed out by listener Emma. I think today of the teachers in my high school in central New Jersey, managing a bunch of scared teenagers until school could let out, while many students lined the halls waiting for the payphone. Very few of us had cell phones back then, to check on parents working in the city. It was another time. We return to that time in music for comfort and contemplation on this 25th anniversary of 9/11 on WQXR. 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
1: 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I'm John Schaefer. I'll be your host for this special four-week series from the Park Avenue Armory. 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

Sarah Band by George Frideric Handel from his suite in D minor, and handling a couple of instruments that express that time authentically, oboe d'amore and English horn, Albrecht Mayer, who plays along in that arrangement by Andreas Tarkmann on WQXR, Classical 105.9 FM. Well, let's dive into Beethoven and the Spring Violin Sonata, number 5, Beethoven's Opus 24. Jaap van Zweden handles violin, and Ronald Brautigam is his accompanying pianist. Beethoven on Classical New York WQXR.

0: Spring, it's the nickname of that violin sonata by Beethoven, number 5 in F major, opus 24. And Jaap van Zweden, the wonderful conductor, was the solo violinist. Ronald Brautigam was the pianist on WQXR Classical 105.9 FM. Paul Cavalcante with you. And with wood notes and musical notes, jotted down by William Grant Still. Ahead.
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On WQXR, Wood Notes, William Grant Still, the Fort Smith Symphony, John Jeter, 5 before 11. On this September 11th, thank you to Kenneth for remembering the morning, unfortunately viewed from his perspective on Water Street. Listener Penny was working on Spring Street and remembers the scene and the dust-filled march of people that day. I had just returned from an extended stay in the south of France. It was very weird to return to America with such a wake-up call. We're remembering today and filling the day with music that brings comfort and reflection on WQXR. Now this by Benjamin Godard.

How many of you listening right now are going, what are those instruments? What exactly are we listening to? The Ferio Saxophone Quartet. Four saxophones and the music of Jean-Baptiste Senghely here on WQXR. Happy Friday. I'm Elliot Forrest. An exciting day, actually. Our friend Isabel Hagen, who you may have seen on The Tonight Show, she's a violist and a stand-up comedian, has a new film out. It's called On a String. There's a red carpet premiere tonight. They've asked me to be there and do a Q&A with her and the crew afterwards. It's a very funny film, a very touching film about a violist. On a String, Isabel Hagen, check it out. We're so proud of her. Anne-Marie McDermott, the pianist now. This is Haydn.

0: And Rory McDermott, the pianist, and the piano sonata number 23 of Franz Josef Haydn. Yes, he wrote a lot of them. Music of Bach is next.
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0: Jeffrey Thomas, the American Bach soloist, the orchestral suite number 3 of Johann Sebastian Bach.

The Orchestral Suite Number 3 in D of Bach, the American Bach Soloist on WQXR. I'm Elliot Forrest. I don't have to tell you that when we look at the date, 9/11, September 11th, today, we remember 25 years ago. Most of us, a lot of us remember it. Some are already reading about it as history. But in either case, it scarred our skyline and our psyche. Here's a moment of reflection from a number of different cello players playing the music of Julius Klengel.

Shaker Kanamason, the cellist with 11 other cello players, the hymnus for 12 cellos of Julius Klingel. Here on this 9/11, this September 11th, a moment of reflection of what happened 25 years ago to our beloved city right here in New York City. I'm Elliot Forrest. Still to come, we will hear Eine kleine Nachtmusik of Mozart, but first, Tu Obad by Josef Girobart on WQXR.

to Obad by Yosef Giro Parts. What's an Obad? Well, the internets tell me it's a poem or song that greets the arrival of morning, traditionally depicting lovers who are forced to part at daybreak. Is that you? It is still morning, or just barely. 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This is Eine kleine Nachtmusik, a little night music of Mozart, not Sondheim.

0: Mozart wrote that when he was about 30 years of age and only lived another 5 years or so. Some of the most popular melodies of all of classical music. Eine kleine Nachtmusik, a little night music of Mozart, the chamber players of Canada. Music from Canada here on WQXR that we happily play. 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
1: 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Gustavo Dudamel conducts Prokofiev's Fifth Symphony, the work that marked Gustavo's Philharmonic debut. Prokofiev composed his symphony during the Second World War, and with it, aspired to glorify the grandeur of the human spirit. Concerts are September 16th through 19th at David Geffen Hall. 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
2: 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I'm John Schaefer. I'll be your host for this special 4-week series from the Park Avenue Armory. 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
0: Coming up, we will celebrate Arvo Pärt's birthday, but first, this is the music of Anton Arensky, his second symphony. Vasily Sinaisky, the BBC Philharmonic on WQXR.

0: Vasily Sinaisky and the BBC Philharmonic, the Second Symphony of Anton Arensky here on WQXR. A concerto not for one, not for two, but three trumpet players is next.
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The Concerto in D of Telemann featuring three trumpet players, the Academy of Ancient Music of Berlin here on WQXR. Elliot Forrest with you. It is Arvo Pärt's birthday. He's 91 years old today, the esteemed Estonian composer. It's also perfect music that he's written for 9/11, for September 11th, for another moment of reflection on this 25th anniversary. Here's his Spiegel im Spiegel, Mirror in the Mirror. Angèle Dubois, the violinist. Louise-André Borel, the pianist.

So simple. Moving. Music of Arvo Pärt. He's 91 today. Happy birthday, Arvo Pärt. His Spiegel im Spiegel, Mirror in the Mirror. Angèle Dubois, the violinist, here on Classical New York. 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We will hear the Eighth Symphony of Dvorak coming up, and a little bit later on, our score at 4. But first, the String Quartet number 2, just the Nocturne section, music of Alexander Borodin.

0: The album is called Romantic Favorites. It's the Nocturne from the String Quartet No. 2 of Borodin. Eugene Ormandy, the Philadelphia Orchestra, here on WQXR. A Full Symphony by Dvorak is next.
1: WQXR is supported by the New York Philharmonic. Gustavo Dudamel conducts Mahler's Fifth Symphony, which charts a vast emotional landscape from its funereal opening to a jubilant finale. The symphony is significant in Dudamel's relationship with the Philharmonic, as he conducted it with the orchestra in 2009, September 25th through 29th. Tickets at nyphil.org.
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0: In the last 10 years of the 19th century, Dvorak wrote another symphony, his Eighth Symphony. It was on the occasion of being elected to something called the Bohemian Academy of Science, Literature, and Arts. He conducted this symphony for the very first time himself. We don't have that. What we have is Charles Munch and the Boston Symphony. Here's the Eighth Symphony of Dvorak on WQXR.

The complete 8th symphony of the Czechoslovakian composer Antonín Dvořák, Charles Munch, the Boston Symphony, here on WQXR. Long, a cultural phenomenon, both in this country and his home country in China. Had an album come out a little while ago called Piano Book, a lot of just pieces from his childhood. Here's the Chop Waltz. The pianist is Long on WQXR.

0: A little take on chopsticks called The Chop Waltz by Arthur DeLully, Long Long, the pianist, from his album Piano Book, here on WQXR.
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It's back to school week here on WQXR, lots of music for and about kids. Here's the introduction to Hansel and Gretel of Engelbert Humperdinck.

0: Jeffrey Tate, the Bavarian Radio Symphony Orchestra, and the introduction to Hansel and Gretel by Engelbert Humperdinck here on WQXR. Music by Bach coming up, and a little bit later on, more music for remembrance here on this September 11th, this 9/11 25th anniversary.
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2: 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I'm John Schaefer. 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

Angela Hewitt, the pianist, the prelude from the Well-Tempered Clavier Book 2. That was BWV 884, music of Johann Sebastian Bach here on WQXR. What do I remember from 25 years ago? Well, I remember, like everyone else, watching it on television, but I also remember here at WQXR just playing the music and just playing classical music. Yes, we all wanted news, but we also needed respite and a moment of calm to just sort of like understand in our hearts what was really going on, and then it might be okay. That's what we do 25 years later, is just play beautiful music for a moment of remembrance in this case. Here's music from Gabriel Fauré, his Requiem, Opus 48. The Choir of King's College, Cambridge, conducted by Stephen Clobbery on WQXR.

0: A time of reflection with music here on this 9/11, this September 11th, this 25th year after the attacks on New York City and Shanksville, Pennsylvania. The Gabriel Fauré Requiem, that was Stephen Clobbery conducting the choir of King's College Cambridge and the orchestra of the Age of Enlightenment, Gerald Finley, baritone, Tom Pickard, boy soprano, and a number of other beautiful soloists. I'm Elliot Forrest, music of Mozart in a moment.
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0: Nicholas Ward now, the Northern Chamber Orchestra, the 14th Symphony of Mr. Mozart on WQXR.

One of the many symphonies written by Mozart, so young, never made it past his 30s. That was the Symphony No. 14 of Mozart, Nicholas Ward, the North German Chamber Orchestra. This is Classical New York, WQXR, 105.9 FM and HD Newark, 90.3 FM, WQXW Ossining, and WNYC FM HD 2 New York. I'm very excited for my friend Isabel Hagen. Maybe you've seen her play viola. Maybe you've seen her do stand-up comedy, including The Tonight Show. She has a new film that premieres tonight. I'll be at the opening and helping out with the Q&A on a string. Check out, if you love classical music and fun comedies and great films, check out the film On a String from Isabel Hagen. It opens tonight. Joanne Polk, the pianist, here's a nocturne by Cecile Chaminade.

0: From an album called Nostalgia, piano music by Cecile Chaminade, a Nocturne, the Opus 165. Think about that for a second. All the works created by Cecile Chaminade here on WQXR. Hilary Hahn, the violinist, coming up.
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0: 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Tale as Old as Time, music from Beauty and the Beast by Alan Menken, coming up during our score at 4. But first, Hilary Hahn, the violinist, Swedish Radio Symphony Orchestra, music of the Finnish composer Sibelius, his concerto for violin and orchestra, right here on WQXR, classical music from New York.

0: Hilary Hahn, the violinist with the Swedish Radio Symphony Orchestra, the Concerto for Violin and Orchestra of Sibelius. Still to come, music of the American William Grant Still, and a little bit later on, something from Disney.
1: Hi, I'm Rocky Duval, and I'm thrilled to join WQXR as the new host of Old School. As an early music performer who calls New York home, I'm excited to spend time listening here with you. Together, we'll explore all the magic this music has to offer. Heavenly harmony.

Summerland by William Grant Still, the American, here on WQXR. Still to come, our score at 4, but first an overture to Camara by Jean-Noël Hamal here on WQXR.

Sean Noel Hamal's Overture to Camera Number 2 here on WQXR. Still to come, a tale as old as time.

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Time for our score at four. It's back to school week. It's all about the kids. This is music from Beauty and the Beast by Alan Menken. Our score at four.

Beauty and the Beast. Music from the movie came out in 1991. Alan Menken wrote the score. That was Van Onwin playing piano. That's our score for here on WQXR. Good afternoon, I'm Terrence McKnight. You know, this is Back to School Week here in New York, and we're celebrating by listening to some very young composers, part of the New York Philharmonic's Very Young Composers program. So at 5 o'clock, we're going to hear from a 13-year-old. Wrote a piece, said he was inspired by his kitty cat. He didn't say kitty cat, I said that. 13-year-olds don't say that. Here's some music by Schubert, Lawrence Foster, Copenhagen Philharmonic. This is the overture in the Italian style.

Overture in the Italian Style, Lawrence Foster conducting Copenhagen Philharmonic. Music written by a composer who never stepped foot in Italy. Never laid a hand in Italy. Talking about Franz Schubert. Never went. But he had a teacher, Antonio Salieri. And this week is all about learning. Life is all about learning. But this week in particular, as learners of all ages here in New York go back to school, we're celebrating here on WQXR. And coming up at 5, we're going to hear from a 13-year-old composer. Right now, let's just take a moment and reflect on 25 years ago, music of calm and peace, remembering 9/11.

Pastoral from the Lyric Suite by Erkki Mellartin, as we remember 25 years ago, 9/11. Leif Segerstam conducting Tampere Philharmonic Orchestra here on WQXR. Coming up, we're going to hear from Joseph Haydn. Right now, we'll continue listening to music by Jean-Philippe Rameau. This is the Orfeo Orchestra. Music comes from the Festival of Polymnie.

0: A suite of music from the Festival of Polemni. That's by Jean-Philippe Rameau, Gheorghe Vashegi, conducting Orfeo Orchestra. 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
0: It's back to school week on WQXR, and we are celebrating by listening to some very young, talented New Yorkers who are studying composition. We're going to hear from one of those composers at 5 o'clock, and you can read about them at WQXR.org. It's all about learning. Joseph Haydn is proof because he was an established composer when he went to Paris and took his six symphonies. But he also went there as a learner, as a listener. And this symphony is proof. This was the fourth of his six symphonies. He called this one The Queen, his symphony number 85. In this symphony, in the second movement, Haydn uses a French folk song. It's a song about a woman named Lisette who's kind and young. And he creates a set of variations on that very popular tune. Make sure you stick around to hear it. It's the second movement in this symphony. Thomas Fay is conducting The Queen, Symphony No. 85. This is Heidelberg Symphony, music by Joseph Haydn on Classical New York.

0: The Queen, yes, I'm Haydn, Symphony No. 85, Heidelberg Symphony Orchestra, Thomas Faye conducting. That music was first heard in 1787. You know who conducted the premiere? It wasn't Joseph Haydn. Chevalier de Saint George, Joseph Boulogne. You heard it right here on WQXR. I'm Terrence McKnight. Always a pleasure being here with you. The Jerome L. Green Foundation is proud to be a major funder of WQXR, New York City's only classical music station.
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HD2 New York, our station has partnered with the New York Philharmonic to bring attention to these very young, talented composers, part of the New York Philharmonic's Very Young Composers program. And all week, we've been listening to some of these youngsters. Got a 13-year-old composer. His name is Otto Selway. Otto comes from a family of musicians, and he started playing violin when he was 6 years old. And he wrote a piece called Maisie's Notes. He said the muse for his piece was his cat sitting in the window. His music was recorded by the Ivalis Quartet in our studio. You ready to hear it? 13-year-old composer, Otto Selway. This is his work, Maisie's Notes.

Maisie's Notes. I have Violas Quartet playing music by the 13-year-old composer Otto Selway. Otto is a member of the New York Philharmonic's Very Young Composers Program, and that performance was recorded here in our studio earlier this year. And all week we're featuring these very young composers here on WQXR. You can read about Otto and all those composers at WQXR.org, and we'll keep this going through Sunday, 9 a.m., 5 p.m. Congratulations, Otto. Good work. Hope you have a great school year. I'm sure you're off to a great start. We'll continue here on WQXR with this music by Doreen Carwithin. This is East Anglican Holiday.

0: The BBC Concert Orchestra, conducted by Gavin Sutherland. That was East Anglican Holiday. Music by Doreen Carwitham. Coming up on WQXR, Basil Sai is going to play a sonata by Mozart.
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2: Hi, I'm Rocky Duval, and I'm thrilled to join WQXR as the new host of Old School. 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Together, we'll explore all the magic this music has to offer. Heavenly harmonies, droll dances, the brilliance of Bach, and so much more. 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
0: Not only did Mozart have a dream of moving to Vienna, he had a plan. And when he got there, he wrote this music. Let's take a listen to Basil Sai playing Mozart's Piano Sonata number 17.

Mozart's Piano Sonata number 17, Fazil Say, the pianist, right here on WQXR, where you can hear Mozart's music every weekday, 12 o'clock noon, midday Mozart. Coming up, we've got music by Ernest Bloch. But right now, let's just take a moment to remember, to reflect on 9/11, 25 years ago.

Lucy Horsch, playing recorder with the Ludwig Orchestra. Simple Gifts by Joseph Brackett. Right here on WQXR, we'll continue. Music by August Klughardt. This is an overture known as In Spring.

In Spring, an overture by August Klughardt, Anthony Ermus conducting Dessau and Alt Philharmonic Orchestra, right here on WQXR. You know, tonight is the first night of Rosh Hashanah. So let's hear from Ernest Bloch. This is a prayer, comes from Jewish life. Zul Bailey plays cello with Philharmonia Orchestra. Robin O'Neill conducts.

On this first night of Rosh Hashanah, that's music by Ernest Bloch. The prayer comes from Jewish life. Zul Bailey playing cello, Robin O'Neill conducting Philharmonia Orchestra. Right here on Classical New York, WQXR, 105.9 FM and HD Newark. 90.3 FM, WQXW Austin and WNYC FM, HD 2 New York. Got some dances by Zoltan Kodály coming up right now. We'll spend some time with Bach. Eugene Ormandy, conducting Philadelphia Orchestra. This is Little Suite from the Clavier Book from Anna Magdalena Bach. Music by JS on WQXR.

Thomas Frost's arrangement of the Little Suite from Clavier Book for Anna Magdalena Bach by Johann Sebastian Bach. Eugene Ormandy conducting the Philadelphia Orchestra. Let's continue our evening. Got some music by Zoltán Kodály. Time for some dances. These dances of Galanta played by Budapest Festival Orchestra. Ivan Fischer conducts.

0: Dances of Galanta. That's music by Zoltán Kodály, Budapest Festival Orchestra, conducted by Yvonne Fischer. You're listening to WQXR. Coming up, we've got music by Brahms. It's for violin and piano. And then we'll celebrate Arvo Pärt's birthday.
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0: We're going to hear music by Brahms now. If I hadn't looked this up carefully, I would have assumed that Joseph Joachim was the violinist who premiered it because he and Brahms are so tight. But it wasn't. It was a guy named Josef Helmsberger who played this with Brahms. Right now, we're going to hear Cedric Tabergian playing piano. Alina Ibrahimova is the violinist. This is Violin Sonata No. 2. It's by Brahms.

Cedric Tabergian playing piano, Alina Ibragimova the violinist, Brahms the composer, his violin sonata number 2. Let's celebrate a birthday. If today is your birthday, happy birthday, and know that you share it with the composer of this next music, Suma. It's music by Arvo Pärt, who was born on this day in Estonia, 1935, and just recently, just last month, he was awarded the Goethe Medal and was accepted on his behalf by his son, Michael. Happy birthday, Arvo Pärt. This is Suma.

0: Soma. That's music by Arvo Pärt, celebrating his birthday today. Arvo Pärt was born in 1935. You heard his hometown Philharmonic Chamber Choir, the Estonian Philharmonic Chamber Choir, conducted by Kaspars Putninch. You're listening to WQXR. Stay with us. We're going to hear from Christoph Billibord Gluck. Got some music by a composer named George Frederick Handel. All just ahead.
1: 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I'm John Schaefer. 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

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All day today we've been reflecting and remembering September 11th, 25 years ago. Here's some music by Gustav Holst. This is Venus, the Bringer of Peace.

this, The Bringer of Peace. Music from The Planets by Gustav Holst. National Orchestra of France, conducted by Lorne Mazel. Right here on WQXR, we'll take a listen to Danny Driver. Now here he is, playing keyboard suite number 1 by Handel.

0: Danny Driver from his recording of the 8 Great Sweets by George Frideric Handel. That was suite number 1. Coming up on WQXR, we're going to hear music by Franz Schubert, one of those songs played by the Knights.
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Gretchen at the Spinning Wheel. That's by Franz Schubert. Eric Jacobson conducting the nights on this Friday evening from WQXR. We're going to hear music by Benjamin Britten as we celebrate Back to School Week. This is The Young Person's Guide to the Orchestra. London Symphony Orchestra, conducted by Stuart Bedford.

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0: Right now, we'll take a listen to Joseph Haydn's Piano Trio in G. Joseph Kallikstein playing piano. Jamie Laredo, the violinist, and Sharon Robinson plays cello.

Kallikstein Laredo Robinson Trio playing Joseph Haydn's piano trio in G major. Sharon Robinson, Jamie Laredo, Joseph Kallikstein, heard here on Classical New York, WQXR 105.9 FM and HD Newark 90.3 FM, WQXW Austin and WNYC FM HD2 New York. 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I'm Terrence McKnight, and this is Date Night. 1920 is where we are tonight. 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Nemo Järvi is conducting Bergen Philharmonic Orchestra on Date Night.